0: in A major. 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
3: Hello, I'm Nicole Lacroix. Dalia Stasevska and the BBC Symphony Orchestra recently released their new album on the Platoon label, Ukrainian Mixtape. Here's Maestra Stasevska to introduce the first selection on the album, the Solemn Overture by Levko Kolodub.
4: This could be also called a festive overture. It's an amazing burst of energy and feeling of celebration. It's almost a cinematic, like a showcase for the orchestra, and just a great starter for any concert where you want an amazing, uplifting energy. And I find also something really Ukrainian about there, because Ukrainians and Ukrainian culture, as I know it, they are people and nation who feel everything very strongly. When there's something to celebrate, you will know it. It will be loud and joyous and happy. And somehow this for me really represents that feeling that I've seen and experienced many times when visiting Ukraine.
3: And now, Dalia Stasevska conducts the BBC Symphony Orchestra in the Solemn Overture by Levko Kolodub.

Dalia Stasevska led the BBC Symphony Orchestra in that performance of the Solemn Overture by the Ukrainian composer Levko Kolodub. Now we go back in time. This is definitely not a contemporary composer. This is Johann Sebastian Bach. His second orchestral suite is performed by the Franz Liszt Chamber Orchestra, conducted by Janosz Rola.

That was the Franz Liszt Chamber Orchestra, led by Janosch Rolla. We heard the second orchestral suite of Johann Sebastian Bach. Stay tuned, because in about 20 minutes or so, we're going to be listening to Gustav Mahler's First Symphony, and then the 10 o'clock hour, Dvorak's Serenade for Strings, and later on, Beethoven's Fourth Symphony, and we'll end our night in the company of Leonard Bernstein. We'll hear the Candide Suite. That's such great music. I love it. Now to Haydn we go, the Oboe Concerto in C major. This is Trevor Pinnock leading the English concert, and the oboist is Paul Goodwin.

0: Paul Goodwin and the English Concert played an oboe concerto in C major by Joseph Haydn. I'm David Martosco, and I will be with you from midnight until midnight. We'll be sharing great works of art on the radio together on WETA 90.9 Washington and WGMS 89.1 Hagerstown. We've got 75 degrees right now as we're knocking on the end of the 8 o'clock hour, and we'll get to Mahler in just a moment, I promise. Going down just to 68 tonight, 85, sunny, not too humid tomorrow. It's going to be a wonderful day. Monday, maybe a little nicer now. 83, clear. We'll have some sun on Tuesday as well. Don't worry, the rain will come back soon enough. It won't leave us alone, I promise.
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0: Let's talk about Gustav Mahler's First Symphony. It's a little odd in several ways. He begins this thing, it's all about nature. Nature awakens, spring without end, all of that. And then he pirates one of his own melodies from Songs of a Wayfarer about dews and the grass and the trees and the world is fresh and happy and all that. And then we get to this scherzo, this weird, it's a rustic waltz and it sounds like yodeling. It's alpine peasant music. I'm not quite sure how we got there. And the third movement, it's wry irony. He took the tune from the old children's song, Frère Jacques, right? He put it in a minor key. So that was kind of macabre. And he wrote that he based it on a painting that he saw. It was a parody called The Huntsman's Funeral. And it was in a big book of fairy tales that every kid in Austria had. And the picture shows animals from the forest accompanying a funeral procession. And the hunter is in the coffin. They're accompanying the hunter to his tomb. So the animals get the upper hand in this. It's irony. It's a little bit brooding and weird. And then the fourth movement is this transition literally titled From Hell to Heaven. Dall'inferno al paradiso. And, we get a big triumph. It's sublime at the end. And it's a long way from nature. Let's listen now to the Berlin Philharmonic, led by Bernhard Haitink. This is the First Symphony, known as the Titan Symphony, by Gustav Mahler.

Gustav Mahler's First Symphony, the Titan Symphony. We heard Bernhard Haitink conducting the Berlin Philharmonic on WETA Classical. I'm David Martosko, and I'll be with you until midnight tonight. Next on our list is something very interesting. The British Baroque composer Charles Avison was also kind of a very visible critic. Let's say he wrote a lot of things in newspapers and pamphlets about other composers, and particularly nasty to Vivaldi, but he loved Domenico Scarlatti, just worshiped the guy. And so he wrote, heaped endless praise on him. And then he at some point decided to take all of Domenico Scarlatti, well, not all of them, most of them, of Domenico Scarlatti's harpsichord sonatas and rework them into concertos for orchestra. So this is a derivative work. We would say it's Avison after Scarlatti. And this is the sixth of them in D major. And we'll hear Cafe Zimmermann performing. So this is a concerto by Charles Avison adapted from a harpsichord sonata by Domenico Scarlatti.

0: That was a concerto adapted by the British Baroque composer Charles Avison from a harpsichord sonata by Domenico Scarlatti. Call it hero worship if you wish. Sincerest form of flattery. Basically took the Scarlatti piece and said, I'm going to rework this thing. Solid composer. We don't hear Avison very much these days, but he was a big deal in the Baroque period in Great Britain. Stay tuned for more great music by Dvorak and Handel this hour. I'm David Martosko with you till midnight on WETA 90.9 Washington and WGMS 89.1 Hagerstown.
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0: 72 degrees in our nation's capital as we cross the threshold of the 10 o'clock hour. Might see one more thunderstorm tonight. Low 68 degrees tomorrow, 85, partly sunny, a lot less humid. Still a slight chance of a little shower, but it won't be anything to worry about. Go outside, touch grass, as the kids say. Now we go to Antonín Dvořák. This is his Serenade for Strings. And Christopher Hogwood is conducting the London Philharmonic on WETA Classical.

We've been listening to the Serenade for Strings by Antonín Dvořák on WETA Classical. That was Christopher Hogwood conducting the London Philharmonic. We are on our way to Beethoven's Fourth Symphony later this hour, but first, a Concerto Grosso by George Frideric Handel. This is his Opus 6, No. 9. Andrew Manzi conducts the Academy of Ancient Music.

Music by George Frideric Handel on WETA Classical. That was a Concerto Grosso, Opus 6, Number 9, played by the Academy of Ancient Music. So now we get to Beethoven. I promised you a symphony. Here it is. It's the Fourth Symphony, which I think is the most neglected of all of them. I mean, the even-numbered symphonies don't really get a lot of play, a lot of love. I mean, when was the last time you heard the Second or the Eighth? It's funny, the First, the big groundbreaker, then Eroica, the Fifth, the Seventh, the big choral symphony. The odd-numbered ones seem to be more famous. Isn't that funny? Well, we are going to hear the Fourth Symphony right now, and this is the National Symphony Orchestra with Gianandrea Nozeda conducting. Ludwig von Beethoven's Fourth Symphony.

0: That was Ludwig van Beethoven's Fourth Symphony, the National Symphony Orchestra, of course, led by Gian Andrea Nozeda. I'm David Martasco. Stay with me. Lots of great music to come. I'll be with you till midnight here on WETA 90.9 Washington and WGMS 89.1 Hagerstown.
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0: Now we turn to Leonard Bernstein for a suite of music from his opera Candide, of course adapted from Voltaire's novella. Here is the Minnesota Orchestra on WETA Classical.

We'll build our house and chop our wood and make our garden grow. That's how Candide ends, and we just heard a suite of music from that opera by Leonard Bernstein, courtesy of the Minnesota Orchestra. Now on WETA Classical, a sonata by Carlo Antonio Campioni. This is the Vivaldi Project playing for us, and it's Campioni's Opus 4, number 2.

Music of Carlo Antonio Campioni. That's a sonata played for us by the Vivaldi Project on WETA Classical. Getting near the midnight hour, time for a little Chopin. Here's Maurizio Pollini playing the heroic Polonaise, opus 53 in A flat major.

Maurizio Pollini played Frédéric Chopin's heroic Polonaise, Opus 53 in A-flat major. I'm David Martosco, and I'm so happy I got the time to spend with you this evening here on WETA Classical. This is the intermezzo from Manon Lescaut by Giacomo Puccini, played for us by the BBC Philharmonic and Gianandrea Nozeda. And I'm going to leave you with this tonight. Have a fantastic Sunday, everybody. We're going to fill it with fantastic music, because that's what we do. And then you and I are going to meet again right here tomorrow at noon. I'll be here to share great works of art with you on the radio. Have a great night, everybody. I'll see you tomorrow. I'm David Martosco, and this is WETA Classical.

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1: Thank you for tuning in. It's Chip Brianza with you once again on this Saturday night into Sunday morning, August 23rd, with music on the way in this midnight hour, violin sonatas, the first of Brahms and Felix Mendelssohn's violin sonata in F minor. A little later, Beethoven's piano sonata, number 4. Also, Dvorak's piano trio, number 3. And A Poem of Ecstasy. That would be Alexander Scriabin's Symphony No. 4. And a big work, Berlioz's Terrifying Dream, a fantasy of obsessive love episodes in the life of an artist, Symphony Fantastique. We get underway with the overture to Robert Schumann's only opera, Genoveva. Here's the Philharmonia Orchestra, Christian Thielmann.

from WETA Classical, the overture to Robert Schumann's only opera, Genoveva. The opera was not a success. Some critics actually said the overture was the best part. That was the Philharmonia Orchestra led by Christian Thielmann. And again, thank you for tuning in as we continue with Johannes Brahms. Stefan Jekyev and Max Levinson, violin and piano, for Johannes Brahms' Violin Sonata No. 1.

gorgeous emotional ending to Violin Sonata Number 1 of Johannes Brahms, Stefan Jackief and Max Levinson, violin and piano, here from WETA Classical. Thank you for tuning in. It's Chip Rianza with you with a different kind of violin sonata now. This is the F minor sonata of Felix Mendelssohn from Shlomo Mintz and Paul Ostrovsky from WETA Classical.

0: And a little sigh at the end of Felix Mendelssohn's Violin Sonata in F minor from Shlomo Mintz and Paul Ostrovsky, violin and piano. Thank you for tuning in. There's more on the way in just a moment.
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That was classical guitarist David Russell with Lute Sonata No. 22 in G of Silvius Leopold Weiss. That was the opening allegro. On to Dvorak we go now for his Piano Trio No. 3, a recording of the Borodin Trio with Rostislav Dubinsky and Yuli Turovsky, violin and cello, and pianist Sviatoslav Richter from WETA Classical.

from WETA Classical, Piano Trio No. 3 of Antonín Dvořák. From the Borodin Trio here, Rostislav Dubinsky, Yuli Turovsky, violin and cello, and piano of Sviatoslav Richter. A violin sonatine now, a little violin sonata of Pauline Viado Garcia from the Ambash Chamber Ensemble from WETA Classical.

0: A little violin sonata in the Violin Sonatine of Pauline Viedo Garcia from the Ambash Chamber Ensemble here on WETA Classical. Thank you so much for tuning in. More on the way.
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That was Ravel's Pavane pour un enfant défunt, in spite of the alliterative title. Ravel said it wasn't about a dead princess, but rather the dance, Pavane, as portrayed in a painting of Velázquez. That was the London Symphony Orchestra, led by Claudio Abbado. A turn for Beethoven now from Sir Andra Schiff. Here's Piano Sonata No. 4 of Ludwig van Beethoven.

from WETA Classical Piano Sonata No. 4, the Opus 7 of Ludwig van Beethoven. And that was Sir Andras Schiff. Thank you for tuning in. Chip Brianza with you with Alexander Scriabin now. An adult-sounding Symphony No. 4 titled Poem of Ecstasy. Scriabin self-described as a poet, musician, philosopher, saw mysticism in the intent to use music as a bridge between the sensual, finite world and the infinite. Here's the Czech Philharmonic, led by Libor Pešek.

0: Here on WETA Classical, that was Symphony No. 4, Poem of Ecstasy of Alexander Scriabin. And that was the Czech Philharmonic Orchestra led by Libor Pešek.
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That was the Cincinnati Pops Orchestra, Eric Hunzel, and Nikolai Rimsky-Korsakov's Procession of the Nobles. Thank you for tuning in. Chip Rianza with you with Berlioz for this hour now. His terrifying dream fantasy of obsessive love. It's actually subtitled Episodes in the Life of an Artist, autobiographically based on a real obsession he had with an Irish actress. It is Symphonie Fantastique. Here's the Royal Philharmonic Orchestra, led by Yuri Temikhanov.

0: From WETA Classical, the Royal Philharmonic Orchestra, led by Yuri Temirkanov and Berlioz, Symphony Fantastique. Thank you for tuning in. Chip Rianza with you with more on the way.
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Lute from Bernhard Hofstadter in the Boré from B-flat Lute Sonata of Silvius Leopold Weiss. Again, thank you for tuning in. Into the 4 o'clock hour Eastern we go now with Mozart and his penultimate symphony, number 40. Here's the Chamber Orchestra of Europe, led by Nicholas Harnoncourt.

From WETA Classical, Symphony No. 40 of Wolfgang Amadeus Mozart. And that was the Chamber Orchestra of Europe, led by Nicholas Harnoncourt. Thank you for tuning in. It's Chip Rianza with you, with Sir Andras Schiff now, and the BWV 817 of Johann Sebastian Bach, French Suite No. 6 in E from WETA Classical.

0: From WETA Classical, Sir Andra Schiff with the BWV 817, French Suite No. 6 in E of Johann Sebastian Bach. Thank you for tuning in, and now an early good morning to you.
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Dances there from Tchaikovsky's opera Oprichnik from the National Symphony Orchestra of Ukraine, led by Theodore Kucher. And again, an early good morning to you as we begin this 5 o'clock hour on Sunday, August 23rd. Chip Brianza with you with a flute concerto now of Johann Joachim Quantz. Here's Petra Gadois flute with the C.P. Ebach Chamber Orchestra led by Peter Schreier.

A flute concerto of Johann Joachim Klontz from Patrick Audouin and the C.P.E. Bach Chamber Orchestra led by Peter Schreier here on WETA Classical. Pianist Lars Vogt, as we continue now with Variations and Fugue on a Theme by Handel, the Opus 24 of Johannes Brahms from WETA Classical.

From WETA Classical, that was the Variations and Fugue on a Theme by Handel, the Opus 24 of Johannes Brahms from pianist Lars Vogt. As we close in on the 6 o'clock hour early on this Sunday morning, thank you for tuning in. An imaginary symphony in that Rameau, Jean-Philippe Rameau, did not write a symphony specifically, but Mark Minkowski and his Musicians of the Louvre put together an imagined one of the various stage, ballet, and opera works of Rameau.

0: an imaginary symphony of Jean-Philippe Rameau from Musicians of the Louvre and Mark Minkowski. Thank you for tuning in. I wish you a good day ahead. This is Chip Rianza. 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
2: Celebrating this month in local history. I'm Matthew Dayton. The impending start of a new school year has just come into view in our calendars, signaling the summer's last call for vacation trips and, in downtown DC, the final rounds of tourist waves and summer camp visits to the great plethora of museums lining the National Mall. August has arrived, and this month in our local history is a perfect time to reflect on the origins of the name shared by the greatest number of those wonderful museums, the Smithsonian Institution. Comprising art galleries, science and history museums, and of course the National Zoo, the Smithsonian is such a ubiquitous part of the city's cultural life that I certainly always figured it must have been connected with early U.S. history in some way, but then I read about the Smithsonian's origins and its namesake, James Smithson. He was a late 18th century English gentleman, heir to a big estate over there across the pond, and he pursued many intellectual and scientific interests throughout his life, but none of those interests had much to do with the United States at all, and he never visited here. And yet, through a series of happenstance, beginning with what Smithson probably thought was a most unlikely contingency in his will, the United States was eventually bequeathed his entire estate with instructions to use it to create, quote, an establishment for the increase and diffusion of knowledge. So on August 10th, 1846, after many years of puzzling out just what to do with this gift from seemingly out of the blue, Congress finally established the Smithsonian Institution. You can read the full story on Boundary Stones, WETA's website for local history. Go online to weta.org/boundarystones.
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3: Good morning to you, and I hope you're enjoying your Sunday so far. I'm Nicole Lacroix here on WETA Classical. We have some music celebrating nature to begin with, Beethoven's Pastoral Symphony and also the Moldau by Smetana. But first, something to warm us up and wake us up on this lovely morning, Scarlatti's Keyboard Sonata Kirkpatrick No. 119, played by Ivo Pogorelich.

0: Great way to start the morning with Domenico Scarlatti's Keyboard Sonata No. 119, played by Ivo Pogorelic. 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
0: And it is time, the perfect time, actually, to listen to this as nature wakes up. It's Beethoven's Pastoral Symphony No. 6. One of the wonderful things that show Beethoven's real love for nature is the way he incorporates bird calls. Here's the Leipzig Gewandhaus Orchestra. Ricardo Chailly conducts.

0: Beethoven's Pastoral Symphony, the Symphony Number 6. As Beethoven always said, that when he was in nature, he could hear again. The Leipzig Gewandhaus Orchestra, led there by Ricardo Chailly. And we're going to celebrate a mighty river that flows through Czechia in just a moment, thanks to Smetana.
1: I was in daycare. There was a little piano, and I just sat down and experimented. It turns out I had perfect pitch, so I could translate the melodies in my head into the piano. My teacher told my mom, and that exact day is when I started piano lessons.
2: I'm pianist Peter Dugan. Hear how that story turned out.
1: My head into the piano. My teacher told my mom, and that exact day is

his country. And unfortunately, because of this record-breaking hot summer, the Moldau, along with a lot of other European rivers, are facing some drying conditions. And they're also discovering some old things like old ships and so forth. Here's the Moldau from Mavlast by Smetana, Andrei Previn conducting the Los Angeles Philharmonic.

0: From Smetana's Mavlost, that was the Moldau, the Mighty River. And we heard Andre Previn in the Los Angeles Philharmonic. It's just fascinating and somewhat terrifying, the effect of the drying of the rivers because of the historic heat wave this summer. They've found Nazi warships in the Danube, a 1913 tugboat ruin in Serbia. In the Tiber, they've found some Roman ruins, and in Bulgaria, some mammoth remains. And with the Moldau, some of the ships have been grounded, and it has a big influence on a confluent river, the Elbe, and it has caused hunger stones to emerge from the riverbeds. They're boulders used by ancestors as hydrological markers for catastrophic droughts. There is one stone that has a centuries-old German inscription that says, "If you see me, weep." This is WETA 90.9 Washington and WGMS 89.1 Hagerstown. I'm Nicole Lacroix, so glad you could join me this morning. And one of my favorite pieces is coming up, and that will be Brooks' Scottish Fantasy.
1: 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Heidi Grant Murphy, Nathaniel Webster, and the Milwaukee Symphony Orchestra and Chorus led by Andreas Delfs, the Misa Latina by Roberto Sierra on Choral Showcase. I'm Bill Bukowski. 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
0: Thank you so much for your company on this Sunday morning. I'm Nicole Lacroix, and we are looking forward to Mozart's Eine kleine Nachtmusik and a Vivaldi concerto with I Musici. Right now, it's Brooks' Scottish Fantasy. He wrote it for the great violinist Pablo de Sarasate. Features the solo violin and harp. The harp, sort of a Scottish instrument. And he was able to discover some folk melodies of Scotland in a Munich library. In fact, he never visited Scotland until a year after the premiere of this work. Rachel Barton Pine is the violinist here. The harpist is Eleanor Hudson. Alexander Platt conducts the Scottish Chamber Orchestra. And one of the reasons I really like this recording is because it's played with a real sort of Scottish verve to it. You'll see what I mean. The Scottish Fantasy by Max Brooks.

0: Mox Brooks' Scottish Fantasy on WETA Classical. And we heard the Scottish Chamber Orchestra conducted by Alexander Platt. The violinist was Rachel Barton Pine, and Eleanor Hudson was the harpist. We're going to find out about what's going on this week in America 250. And then after that, some very popular Mozart.
1: Hello, I'm James Jacobs. This week, America 250 explores the unique way Americans go far from their homes every summer to enjoy classical music. We'll explore the origins of the American Music Festival, listen to some historical recordings, and while summer is still here, ponder what makes it such a good season for music. Wednesday afternoon at 2 on WETA Virtuoso.
0: Thanks so much, James. And now we have Mozart's Eine kleine Nachtmusik, or maybe we should say Eine kleine Morgenmusik, morning music, with Sir Neville Mariner and the Academy of St. Martin in the Fields.

by Mozart with Sir Neville Mariner and the Academy of St. Martin in the Fields. A little bit of Vivaldi for us now, the Concerto RV 178 with I Musici.

0: Vivaldi's Concerto RV-178, played by Imuzici. Thank you so much for joining me here on WETA 90.9 Washington, WGMS 89.1 Hagerstown, and W205BL 88.9 Frederick. I'm Nicole Lacroix, so glad to join you on this Sunday morning.
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0: Hello, I'm Nicole Lacroix. Dalia Stasevska and the BBC Symphony Orchestra recently released their new album on the Platoon label, Ukrainian Mixtape. Here's Maestra Stasevska to introduce composer Fedir Yakimenko, who is featured on the new album.
3: So Yakimenko is an interesting composer because out of all of them, he lived quite a big part of his life in France and got French influence into his music. He felt, as all of these composers, that they couldn't really be themselves. So he was lucky to get out, and you hear the French influence in his music. But you can also somehow feel this Ukrainian meatiness that I find always in Ukrainian classical music. And it gives a really interesting combination, this Slavic-Ukrainian background combined together with French impressionistic influences. Just how the harmonies are, how the orchestration is, and some of the melodic lines. It's not floating completely like Debussy or Ravel, it somehow digs to the black soil and it has some kind of a character. You hear a little bit of that Ukrainian tune in the background and this kind of strong emotions that Ukrainians always seem to have, feeling everything strongly. All the senses are there. Sorrow, happiness, tragedy, victory, everything is felt strongly.
0: And now Dalia Stasevska conducts the BBC Symphony Orchestra in the Nocturne in D major by Fedir Yakimenko.

0: That was the music of Ukrainian composer Fedir Yakimenko, his Nocturne for String Orchestra, Dalia Stasevska conducting the BBC Symphony Orchestra, where she is the principal guest conductor. And that is from her brand new recording that came out last month, and that was called Ukrainian Mixtape. And Yakimenko was a composer who went to France and sort of absorbed the impressionistic environment of his time and sort of mixed it with his stronger Ukrainian roots. And he, on the recording, there are two very beautiful nocturnes, the one we just heard and another one called Angel Nocturne. So stay tuned throughout the week for more excerpts from this really marvelous and very instructive recording, the Ukrainian Mixtape. In a moment, we're going to hear Bach's Orchestral Suite No. 4 and a work by the 14-year-old Mendelssohn.
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0: Thank you so much for your company this morning. I hope your weekend is going beautifully. And we have some wonderful music by Bach. This is the Orchestral Suite No. 4. It opens with a French overture, worthy of Louis XIV, and it ends with Réjouissance, or rejoicing. Here's the Franz Liszt Chamber Orchestra under Janos Rolla, the Orchestral Suite No. 4 by Johann Sebastian Bach.

ending with a dance called Réjouissance, or Rejoicing. That is Bach's Orchestral Suite No. 4 with the Franz Liszt Chamber Orchestra under Janos Rollo. And I rejoice at your company. Thanks very much for joining me. I'm Nicole Lacroix this morning. We have music by Mendelssohn. He was 14 years old when he wrote this for his violin teacher, who was probably thrilled. And Mendelssohn himself played the piano in the premiere. It's the Concerto for Violin, Piano, and String Orchestra in D minor, with the Orpheus Chamber Orchestra violinist Guido Kremer and pianist Marta Argerich.

0: just 14 when he wrote that. Mendelssohn's Concerto for Violin, Piano, and String Orchestra in D minor with the Orpheus Chamber Orchestra, violinist Guidon Kremer and pianist Marta Argerich. I'm looking forward to a new documentary called Martha. It's coming in October, and it's an 80-minute documentary that was recorded by her daughter, one of her daughters, and directed by Martin Mirabel. He spent 10 years following her to center a new portrait on music, aging, and lifelong friendships. Her daughter, Annie Dutoit Argerich, is closely involved and features in the film. And as I said, it's coming out in October. I believe it's a Swiss production. In a moment, we have the lovely string quartet number 10 by Beethoven called the Harp Quartet. This is WETA 90.9 Washington and WGMS 89.1 Hagerstown. I'm Nicole Lacroix.
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0: And thank you for transforming your Sunday with WETA. I'm Nicole Lacroix. So Beethoven's String Quartet number 10, nicknamed the Harp because it sounds like a harp is playing in the first movement. There's arpeggios that go between the strings. And this dates from 1809. And we will hear the Guarneri Quartet.

0: The Guarneri Quartet there with music by Beethoven. We heard the string quartet number 10 in E-flat major, nicknamed the Harp. In a moment, the Mother Goose Suite by Maurice Ravel.
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0: And now we come to the Ravel Mother Goose Suite, originally written for piano four hands for two children, friends of his. And he just couldn't let anything remain just for piano, it seems. He really liked orchestrating things. So he orchestrated the piece and then turned it into a ballet score. And the orchestral version has the Pavane, Sleeping Beauty, Tom Thumb, the Empress of the Pagodas, Beauty and the Beast, and the Fairy Garden. Here's Yannick Nézet again with the Rotterdam Philharmonic.

0: orchestral version of Ravel's Mother Goose Suite, ending there with a fairy garden, and we heard the Rotterdam Philharmonic, Yannick Nézet-Séguin, conducting. Thanks so much for joining me. I'm Nicole Lacroix here on WETA 90.9 Washington and WGMS 89.1 Hagerstown. Hope you're relaxing a little bit this weekend, having a good time. And we have Symphonie Espagnole by Édouard Lalot coming up, and his great violin piece.
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0: And we have yet another piece dedicated to the great violinist Pablo de Sarasate, and this is, in the Spanish mode, as a tribute to Sarasate, Édouard Lalot's Symphonie Espagnole from 1875. It really is more of a violin concerto. Tchaikovsky said that it was the inspiration for his own concerto. Here's Seiji Ozawa with the French National Orchestra, the violinist Anne-Sophie Mutter.

0: Édouard Lalo's Symphonie Espagnole featuring Anne-Sophie Mutter, violinist with the French National Orchestra, conducted by Seiji Ozawa. We have a Handel concerto for two groups of instruments, and that's coming up right after this.
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0: And thank you so much for joining me this morning here on WETA Viva La Voce. I'm Nicole Lacroix. And what a nice Sunday. Well, we have some music by Handel. This is the second of his three concertos a due cori. So two choruses, if you will, or two groups of instruments. So it's antiphonal. It's six movements, and it features four French horns. You might recognize something from Messiah. Lift up your heads. Why did he decide that this was a great way to write a double concerto? Well, history tells us that because of various military events in London, there was a surplus of readily available military band players who were very gifted in London, and Handel took advantage of them.

the Concerto a Due Cori, No. 2 in F Major by Handel with Jean Lamone and Tuffle Musique. Schubert's Notturno, this is a piece that was discovered after his death, not published till much later. It's a one-movement piece, possibly a discarded slow movement from a larger work. Here's Martin Helmkin at the piano, Christian Tetzlaff plays the violin, and Marie Elizabeth Hecker is the cellist.

0: From Schubert, the beautiful Notturno, a piano trio in E-flat major, with Martin Helmkin at the piano, Christian Tetzlaff violin, and Marie Elizabeth Hecker cello. This is WETA 90.9 Washington and WGMS 89.1 Hagerstown. I'm Nicole Lacroix. Thanks again for your company. And we have this delightful Mozart Piano Concerto number 17 to begin the 11 o'clock hour. Tell you more about it in just a moment.
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0: Have you ever put on a CD or the radio or sung or played the piano yourself and all of a sudden you hear a chorus of birds? Well, that's kind of the story of Mozart's Piano Concerto number 17. It has a very lively ending. And after writing this piano concerto, Mozart bought a pet starling. And he said that the bird had learned the main theme of the last movement. He changed it a little bit. You know, everybody's a critic. He altered one sharp note to a flat and got the rhythm a little different. That was wonderful, Mozart wrote in his diary. So we're going to hear the Piano Concerto number 17 with the Salzburg Mozarteum Academic Camerata Gesa Anda at the piano.

0: Mozart's Piano Concerto No. 17, the pianist Geza Anda with a Salzburg Mozarteum Academic Camerata. That last movement made famous by the fact that Mozart's pet starling knew the tune. Speaking of starlings, there's a wonderful book called Mozart's Starling by Leander Lynn Haupt. It came out in 2017. She's a naturalist, eco-philosopher, and birder, and it's kind of like a memoir about her own pet starling and her fascination with Mozart. In a moment, music by Holzbauer.
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0: Ignaz Holzbauer is typical of a lot of composers. His parents wanted him to be a lawyer, but he preferred music. Here is his flute concerto in A major. In fact, he went on to write the first serious German language opera. Here is his flute concerto in A major with Karl Kaiser and La Stagione Frankfurt.

And that was the music of Ignaz Holzbauer. We heard the Flute Concerto in A Major, played by Carl Kaiser with La Stagione Frankfurt. Now, here is an example of Vivaldi's water music. Yes, he wrote a lot of storm at sea concertos, but this is called La Cena Festeggiante, or the Festival on the Seine. It dates from 1726. It was this big secular serenata. Apparently, he wrote it in Venice under the patronage of the French embassy in Venice, and it celebrates the Royal House of Bourbon. And this is the overture to La Cena Festeggiante, Modo Antiquo, led by Federico Maria Sardelli.

A remarkable piece by Vivaldi. It's called La Cena Festeggiante. We heard the overture to this secular serenata that he wrote in 1726, celebrating not only the Seine River, but the French royal family as well, written under the auspices of the French embassy in Venice. We heard Modo Antiquo, Federico Maria Sardelli conducting. Many

Thanks for your company today. I've really enjoyed sharing the music with you. I'm Nicole Lacroix here on WETA 90.9 Washington and WGMS 89.1 Hagerstown. Stay tuned. We have more Italian music. In fact, it's the Italian Symphony No. 4 by Mendelssohn with your host, David Martosco. Thanks for listening.

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1: America 250, A Classical Portrait. Nikolaus Esterházy was a Hungarian prince who in 1766 began construction of one of the most elaborate European palaces that is still standing. It was a very full day's carriage ride from any urban area, a swampy piece of land in the middle of nowhere, and it soon became the prince's official summer residence. It fulfilled Nikolaus's dream to live in an environment where he could enjoy listening to music. Far from the noise and stress of the city, the grounds included a 400-seat opera house, an ornate music room, and a picture gallery that was also used as a performance space. Every summer, these spaces were filled with music, theater, and scholarly lectures, many of which were open to the public. People traveled far from the city every summer to listen to beautiful music in opulent settings. This wasn't the ideal arrangement for Nicholas's court composer, Joseph Haydn, or for the musicians of the orchestra he directed. Every year, Prince Nikolaus stayed at Esterházy longer and longer, until finally in 1772, Haydn had had enough. He composed the Farewell Symphony, in which the musicians leave the stage one by one at the end of the work, as a hint to Nikolaus that the musicians needed to get back to their families. He took the hint and they left the next day. But aside from inspiring one of Haydn's most famous works, it also inspired an institution that continues to this day, the Summer Music Festival. The United States, formed just a few years after this incident, turned out to be surprisingly receptive to the Esterházy model, and every summer, many Americans travel far from their homes to beautiful rural settings where they can breathe clean air and spend all day attending performances of classical music. Perhaps the earliest example of the American Summer Cultural Festival was the Chautauqua movement that began in 1874 in upstate New York and gradually grew to sites around the country. Serious classical music was introduced into the Chautauqua experience by the American Opera Company in 1926, presenting as many as 5 operas in a single week before going on to the next stop on the circuit. The Tanglewood Music Festival began with 3 outdoor concerts nestled among the Berkshires of Western Massachusetts, and quickly grew into an institution as concerned with developing future generations of professional musicians as it was to providing solace for its harried urban audiences. And this, in turn, inspired similar institutions to open all around the country. To learn more about America 250, please go online to the Classical Score page at wetaclassical.org. I'm James Jacobs.
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0: We've been listening to Felix Mendelssohn's Fourth Symphony, his Italian symphony. That was the Orchestra of the Age of Enlightenment, led by Sir Charles Mackerras here on WETA Classical. I'm David Martosco. Thank you so much for making us part of your appointment listening. We love this stuff every bit as much as you do. And I've got great works of art to share with you on the radio all afternoon today. Later on, we're going to be listening to a Schumann violin sonata and Rimsky-Korsakov's epic Scheherazade in the next hour. Come the 2 o'clock, we might visit a little bit of opera, of course, instrumental version of something from Eugene Onegin by Pyotr Ilyich Tchaikovsky, and then a Mozart symphony. And well, we'll be off from there. I think we might even get a Brahms symphony later this afternoon. Stay tuned for lots of great music here on WETA Classical.
1: 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Heidi Grant Murphy, Nathaniel Webster, and the Milwaukee Symphony Orchestra and chorus led by Andreas Delfs, the Missa Latina by Roberto Sierra on Choral Showcase. I'm Bill Bukowski. 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
0: So Johann Sebastian Bach's Brandenburg Concertos, interesting pieces. The fifth one is, I think it's fascinating how it turns the keyboard into a kind of a flashy solo instrument. It really is the first keyboard concerto in history. The harpsichord was kind of a background instrument, just kind of playing chords like a jazz guitar in the background. And all of a sudden now it kind of breaks out into the forefront and it's a big deal. So let's listen to this. And there's also a massive, honestly, it's a jaw-dropping solo harpsichord cadenza. It goes on for pages and pages and pages in the first movement. So let's wrap our minds around this, just how unusual it was at the time. This is the fifth of Bach's sixth Brandenburg Concertos. It's in D major at BWV 1050, if you're into Bach's catalog, the Bach Werke Verzeichnis. Here is the Leipzig Gewandhaus Orchestra in Bach's working hometown, anyway, with Ricardo Chailly conducting. It's Bach's fifth Brandenburg Concerto.

Johann Sebastian Bach wrote his 6 Brandenburg concertos and sent them as a sort of a gift and a job interview to the Margrave of Brandenburg, who never responded, never said thank you, never sent a note, never had them played even. Stuck them in a drawer, apparently, for a long, long time. But we have them now. And that was the 5th of the Brandenburg concertos, the D major concerto, BWV 1050 in the catalog of Johann Sebastian, apparently, for a long, long time. But we have them now. And that was the 5th of the Brandenburg.

0: playlist, always available at wetaclassical.org.
1: Welcome back to what I like to call Washington's longest-running music appreciation class. Well, welcome to class. I'm David Martosco. Very, very pleased to have you with me until 6 o'clock today as we share great works of art on the radio, including this. This is a violin sonata by Robert Schumann that's got a really cool backstory, and I love good backstories. So it's late in 1853. It's like October, and Robert Schumann meets Johannes Brahms. They're both, you know, young guys. They get along really well, and they decide, let's write a piece of music for our mutual friend, a guy named Joseph Joachim, who was a very famous violinist. Said, let's write some music for him. Well, Schumann had already written a couple of movements of a violin sonata, the second and the fourth, and he says, let's work on the first and the third. And so, you know, they these contributions all worked together, and one of Schumann's students, a guy named Albert Dietrich, also collaborated in this. So they wrote this piece for Joseph Joachim. About 3-4 months later, Schumann descended into psychosis. He was just a mess. He died young. And then his wife, Clara, sat there and said, what do I publish here? We got all this music sitting around the apartment. What are we doing? And Joseph Joachim, the violinist, said to Clara, don't publish this one. It's too chaotic. People will think he was really mentally unstable. Just let it go. And so for 100 years, this sat unpublished. 100 years. It wasn't until, I want to say, 1956, something like that, that was finally publicly performed, more than a century later. It's a cool piece. Joseph Joachim's personal motto was that he was free but lonely, frei aber einsam, and F-A-E, frei aber einsam. The notes, F-A-E, were the foundational motif for the piece, so it's kind of personal, too. Here it is. Here's Schumann's third violin sonata with Jennifer Koh on the violin and Reiko Uchida on the piano. It's WETA Classical all day long.

0: That was Robert Schumann's third violin sonata, the piece that his friend, the violinist Joseph Joachim, thought was too adventuresome, and that Clara Schumann shouldn't publish it after Robert's death because it might sound too chaotic and people would understand just how deep his mental illness was at the time he wrote it. Yeah, he was cycling into a deep psychosis by the time it was finished. It was really a rough stuff, but it was published 100 years later. And finally performed in the 1950s. How about that? Stay tuned for Rimsky-Korsakov and Beethoven here on WETA 90.9 Washington and WGMS 89.1 Hagerstown.
1: I was in daycare. There was a little piano and I just sat down and experimented. It turns out I had perfect pitch, so I could translate the melodies in my head into the piano. My teacher told my mom, and that exact day is when I started piano lessons.
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0: David Martosko here with you till 6. Little business. I read the wrong legal ID. The FCC makes us do this. It's just business. Here we go. This is WETA 90.9 Washington, WGMS 89.1 Hagerstown, and W205BL 88.9 Frederick. Now, don't we feel better? I know I do. Let's go to Rimsky-Korsakov. This is Nikolai Rimsky-Korsakov's Scheherazade. It's the story of 1001 Nights, the Arabian Nights. King Shahryar is the Persian ruler. He marries and he executes a new bride every morning because he's bitter that his first wife was unfaithful to him. So he marries a woman. They have the wedding night. He kills her the next morning. Does this over and over again. Then Scheherazade volunteers to marry him. And she tells him a story at night, but leaves a cliffhanger. So he can't kill her in the morning. He wants to know the end of the story. And then she tells him the end of the story the next night and starts another one and another one and another one. And eventually he falls in love with her and doesn't kill her. Just kind of nice. That's the story. Here is Scheherazade by Nikolai Rimsky-Korsakov. And these are the tales that she told him. On WETA Classical, Daniel Barenboim is conducting the Chicago Symphony Orchestra.

0: Music by Nikolai Rimsky-Korsakov on WETA Classical. That was the Chicago Symphony Orchestra, led by Daniel Barenboim, playing, of course, Scheherazade, here on WETA 90.9 Washington and WGMS 89.1 Hagerstown.
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0: Now we turn to Ludwig van Beethoven this afternoon on WETA Classical. This is his 10th piano sonata. It's an early period work. He was, his late 20s, 28, 29 maybe when he was writing it. He was writing also the Pathetique. He was starting to write it at the same time. And they're very different pieces. Pathetique is this thunderous, stormy thing. And this particular sonata is more like Haydn-esque humor. There's some structural oddities in it, and there's lots of rhythmic surprises. So this is more subtly witty than powerful. But here it is, Beethoven's 10th piano sonata, and Paul Lewis is playing it for us today on WETA Classical. Let's listen.

0: Beethoven on WETA Classical. That was Ludwig von Beethoven's 10th Piano Sonata in G Major, his Opus 14, number 2, played for us by Paul Lewis. I'm David Martosko with you till 6 here on WETA Classical. Lots of great music to come, including a little bit of an opera. Just a moment. Stay with me. It'll be great.
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0: No, we're not going to hear opera singers. That's what WETA Viva La Voce is for, a whole separate streaming channel. You can find it at vivalavoce.org. But we are going to hear some opera music. This is from Eugene Onegin by Pyotr Ilyich Tchaikovsky. It's just a little aria transcribed for violin and orchestra. And it's Lenski's aria. The poet Lenski is upset with Onegin, his best buddy, because Onegin has been very aggressively flirting with his girlfriend, Olga. And Olga is the sister of Tatiana, who is Onegin's love. So it's a weird situation. Lenski challenges his buddy to a duel, and then he realizes he's a very good chance he's going to die. So this is the aria that he sings, looking back on his life, Lenski. And it's all about, you know, where did my youth go? Where did those wonderful years go? What happened to my life and my love? And will she visit me in my grave? And all that stuff. It's a wonderful moment from the second act of Eugene Onegin. And here it is, played for us by violinist Daniel Lozakovich and the National Philharmonic Orchestra of Russia, led by Vladimir Spivakov. It's Lenski's Act 2 aria from Eugene Onegin by Pyotr Ilyich Tchaikovsky.

0: We heard Daniel Lozakovich and the National Philharmonic Orchestra of Russia playing a transcription of Lenski's aria from the second act of Eugene Onegin, the opera by Pyotr Ilyich Tchaikovsky.
1: Hello, I'm James Jacobs. 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We'll explore the origins of the American Music Festival, listen to some historical recordings, and while summer is still here, ponder what makes it such a good season for music. 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
0: Wolfgang Amadeus Mozart wrote 41 symphonies, and he front-loaded a lot of them early in his life. By the time he was 17, he'd already written 28 of them. This is the 28th, just a late teenage work by Mozart. It's you know, I don't want to say it's ordinary, but it lacks the flash of, you know, Prague or Jupiter or any of those. But it's a lovely, tight little piece. I think it's really a great example of what Mozart could do probably in a few afternoons. But I like this piece a lot. It's the orchestra of the 18th century playing for us today with Franz Bruggen on the podium. This is the 28th symphony of Wolfgang Amadeus Mozart in C major.

0: We've been listening to music by Wolfgang Amadeus Mozart here on WETA Classical. This is that was the 28th Symphony of Mozart, the orchestra of the 18th century, played under the baton of Franz Bruggen. I've got a special treat coming up in just a moment. I'm not going to introduce it, but you'll get there. I think Nicole Lacroix is going to be with us in just a moment. And the BBC Symphony is going to follow her. You just stay with me. You'll get the joke in just a moment.
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2: Hello, I'm Nicole Lacroix. Dalia Stasevska and the BBC Symphony Orchestra recently released their new album on the Platoon label, Ukrainian Mixtape. Here's Maestra Stasevska to introduce the orchestra recently released their new album on the Platoon.

0: out, and you hear the French influence in his music, but you can also somehow feel this Ukrainian meatiness that I find always in Ukrainian classical music. And it gives a really interesting combination, this Slavic-Ukrainian background combined together with French impressionistic influences. Just how the harmonies are, how the orchestration is, and some of the melodic lines. It's not floating completely like Debussy or Ravel. It somehow digs to the black soil and it has some kind of a character. You hear a little bit of that Ukrainian tune in the background and this kind of strong emotions that Ukrainians always seem to have, feeling everything strongly. All the senses are there. Sorrow, happiness, tragedy, victory, everything is felt strongly.
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0: That was Angel by Fedir Yakimenko, and he called it a poem nocturne. Dalia Stasevska conducted the BBC Symphony Orchestra on WETA 90.9 Washington and WGMS 89.1 Hagerstown. I'm David Martosko with you until 6.
1: 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Heidi Grant Murphy, Nathaniel Webster, and the Milwaukee Symphony Orchestra and Chorus led by Andreas Delfs, the Missa Latina by Roberto Sierra on Choral Showcase. I'm Bill Bukowski. 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
0: So now we get to Antonin Dvorak. You know this piece pretty well. It's his Ninth Symphony from the New World. Let's talk just for a moment about what's in this piece. When he says from the New World, he's in the New World. He's writing this in New York City in 1893. He was here for a couple of years serving as the director of a music conservatory. Didn't last very long, the National Conservatory of Music of America. But he was there, and he worked pretty closely with a student there named Harry Burley, who a black guy who sang traditional spirituals for him. He introduced Dvorak to Swing Low, Sweet Chariot, you know. And he also drew inspiration from the Song of Hiawatha and the American Prairies, which he saw on a trip to Iowa. Yeah, did you know Dvorak spent time in a town called Spillsville, Iowa? It was a little enclave of Czech emigres, and he got to hang around his people. It was Bohemian, you know, Bohemian West, I guess. And so he got a lot of America in this. So when you hear this, think this is him in America, telling Europe about the New World. This is from the New World. And here is that symphony. The Minnesota Orchestra is playing for Sir Neville Mariner and for us on WETA Classical.

0: Antonín Dvořák's Ninth Symphony, subtitled From the New World, written in New York. Yeah, 1893. How about that? We heard the Minnesota Orchestra, led by Sir Neville Mariner on WETA Classical. I'm David Martasco, with you until 6, sharing great works of art with you on the radio.
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0: Now we go to the Baroque era for Leonardo Leo. This is a cello concerto, his second. Leo wrote a lot of music for cello. He was just really into the cello. Here's the English Chamber Orchestra, led by Stephanie Gonley, and the cellist is Josephine Knight. It's Leonardo Leo's second concerto on WETA Classical.

0: Music by Leonardo Leo on WETA Classical. That was his second cello concerto, played by Josephine Knight and the English Chamber Orchestra with conductor Stephanie Gonley. I'm David Martosco with you till 6 today on WETA 90.9 Washington and WGMS 89.1 Hagerstown.
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0: 85 degrees in our nation's capital right now. Going down to 60 tonight. It's going to be a chilly one. I kind of welcome that. I don't know about you. The next three nights are going to be hovering around 60 degrees, but beautiful in the daytime. Today was a gem. Tomorrow might even be better. Just gorgeous. Clear in 84. Tuesday, sunny in 83. I can't wait. Get out there. Touch the grass, as the kids say. My kids, anyway. I'm not sure what your kids say. Mine say, get outside, Dad. Touch grass. Here we go now with Brahms. This is his third symphony. It's the shortest of his four. He took like 20 years to write his first one, and this one came in just 4 months, staying in Wiesbaden, and he just got motivated. It's also, and I want to draw your attention to this, because people don't really notice this until you point it out to them. Of all the Brahms symphonies, this is the only one where all four movements end quietly. It's a super pianissimo vibe at the end of these movements. Obviously, the third movement, it makes sense to end it, but even the first movement and the finale end quietly. Let's try to figure out what the heck he was doing with it. That's gorgeous, but boy, what a choice. That just doesn't happen very much, even now. Here is Herbert von Karajan conducting the Berlin Philharmonic in the Third Symphony of Johannes Brahms. It's Brahms. And then later on, we'll get some Beethoven, Luis Ferenc, Vivaldi. We got them all here. Here is Brahms' Third Symphony on WETA Classical.

0: Music by Johannes Brahms. That was his third symphony, played by the Berlin Philharmonic. And the conductor was Herbert von Karajan on WETA Classical. I'm David Martosko with you until 6 o'clock. Hope you're staying nice and cool. It's warm outside. And if you enjoyed the race, you know Kyle Kirkwood won the inaugural Grand Prix downtown today. An American racer winning an American race. Stay tuned for Mendelssohn. And, well, got some more surprises after that.
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0: 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This is a clarinet concert piece played for us by Dieter Klecker and the Southwest German Symphony Orchestra, led by Arturo Tamayo. There's also a part for a basset horn played by Waldemar Vondel. Here's music by Felix Mendelssohn, his clarinet concert piece number 1 on WETA Classical.

0: Clarinetist Dieter Klecker and basset horn player Waldemar Vondel joined the Southwest Germany Symphony Orchestra for that performance of the first clarinet concert piece by Felix Mendelssohn. I'm David Martosko, and you and I are listening to Great Works of Art on the radio on WETA 90.9 Washington, WGMS 89.1 Hagerstown, and W205BL 88.9 Frederick.
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0: Antonio Vivaldi's concerto, RV 540, was a rare beast. It was a double concerto for viola d'amore and lute. Well, the lute is kind of hard to come by, so we often hear it done by guitar, but the viola d'amore is out there. We'll hear Norbert Blume in that instrument and Angel Romero on the guitar. And the Academy of St. Martin in the Fields is accompanying. So here is that concerto by Antonio Vivaldi. The guitar instead of the lute, but the viola d'amore is intact. And it's RV 540 in the Vivaldi catalog.

Guitarist Angel Romero and Viola d'Amore player Norbert Blume gave us that concerto by Antonio Vivaldi, originally for Viola d'Amore and lute. And if you're wondering, what is this Viola d'Amore? It's like a viola, but it's got extra strings that just vibrate sympathetically. So it gives it that extra shimmer that you heard. That's one instrument doing it. The Academy of St. Martin in the Fields were the backup band for that performance. Now we go to Louise Ferenc. This is her piano trio, her first one. In E-flat major, it's opus 33. Here's the Neve Trio on WETA Classical.

0: We've been listening to Louise Farrenc's first piano trio in E-flat major, opus 33, and that was the Neve Trio playing for us on WETA Classical. I'm David Martosco with you until midnight. It is 84 degrees in our nation's capital, going down all the way to 60 tonight. It's going to be a chilly one. 59 tomorrow night as well. 84 and 83, the temperature is projected for Monday and Tuesday on the high end. Sunny days coming. Rain will be back eventually, but the next two or three days are going to be just glorious. Get out there. Please touch some grass. You'll thank me for it. We are listening to great works of art on the radio on WETA 90.9 Washington, WGMS 89.1 Hagerstown, and W205BL 88.9 Frederick.
1: America 250 on Choral Showcase continues this evening with a mass from Puerto Rico. Roberto Sierra's Missa Latina Pro Pace, a Latino-Caribbean Mass for Peace. 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I'm Bill Bukowski. 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
0: We have come to that time where I have only one selection left to share before I leave at 6, but don't you go anywhere. There's lots more great music coming up all evening long, beginning with From the Top from NPR, which we bring you every Sunday at 6. To get us there, though, music by Saverio Mercadante, the Flute Concerto No. 4 in G major. Patrick Galois is leading the Sinfonia Finlandia from Jovaskaya, and Patrick Galois is the flautist.

0: Music of Saverio Mercadante will end my time with you today here on WETA Classical. That was the Sinfonia Finlandia in Jyväskylä, led by Patrick Galois, who was also the flautist in that performance. We get a lot of these lately. Instrumental soloists conducting while they play. It's like the latest. It's like the, you know, the water bucket challenge or something. I expect to see all these professionals doing it on TikTok. You never know. It could happen. I hope you have a wonderful Sunday evening, a great Monday. We're going to fill it all with wonderful and great music. That's what we do. And then you and I, my friends, are going to meet again right here very, very soon. From the Top is next, and James Jacobs will get you through the evening. Have a great night.
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2: 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Hi, I'm Nicole Lacroix. August is the perfect time to cool off and enjoy some great music in air-conditioned comfort. And thanks to WETA's free TV streaming service, WETA Plus, I can think of at least three programs that will delight you this month. In August 2002, DC singer-songwriter Eva Cassidy's acclaimed posthumous album, Imagine, was released. Now, her artistry lives on in an extraordinary documentary called The Essence of Eva. She died at an early age, but left behind a special songwriting, singing legacy. Eva was from the D.C. area, and the film won the audience awards at both the Washington, D.C. International Film Festival and the Vancouver International Film Festival. Here are a couple more great performances to watch in August. Tchaikovsky's opera Eugene Onegin premieres on the 21st on Great Performances at the Met. Soprano Azmik Grigorian returns to the Met as Tatiana, the love-struck young heroine, in Tchaikovsky's opera adaptation of Pushkin's novel. Baritone Igor Golovatenko reprises his portrayal of Onegin, who realizes his affection for her all too late. And you don't want to miss the Vienna Philharmonic Summer Night Concert 2026 at the magnificent Schönbrunn Palace, conducted by Lorenzo Viotti and featuring Sir Bryn Terfel.
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0: We just heard 12-year-old Cameron Renshaw's beautiful interpretation of The Swan by Camille Saint-Saëns from The Carnival of the Animals, with yours truly on the piano. Welcome to From the Top. I'm your host, pianist Peter Dugan. Today we're coming to you from the legendary Interlaken Center for the Arts in Upper Michigan. Interlaken is located on a beautiful 1,200-acre campus in Grand Traverse County, Michigan. Many of our country's finest musicians have been educated here. We have some of Interlaken's current students warming up in the studio right now, while two of our musicians have just driven for hours from other parts of the state to visit with us. We'll hear from a flute player whose musical talent was discovered by her daycare teacher when she was just 4 years old, a young clarinetist who studies here at Interlaken but hails from Costa Rica, and a From the Top alum, also a clarinetist, also an Interlaken alum, also from Costa Rica, who's now the principal clarinetist with the Minnesota Orchestra. To begin, let's meet 12-year-old cellist Cameron Renshaw from Byron Center, Michigan, who performed that beautiful Saint-Saëns that you heard a moment ago. Cameron, thank you so much for being with us today. It was so beautiful and so much fun to play with you. What are you trying to communicate with this piece, The Swan?
1: I want to really use my heart and soul to pull out these notes. I also want to show the amount of fun that I've had rehearsing with you.
0: Oh.
1: I feel like I've never really had this connection to a pianist before. So.
0: Really? Oh, yeah. That means a lot. Thank you. When you play this piece, The Swan, is there a narrative that you envision?
1: I envision a swan on a lake and different things happen to that swan. Like for at the beginning where the cello isn't playing, the swan is away from vision and it's hiding behind these like sort of bushes. And then it just comes in. Da-da, you can see the swan gliding on the lake.
0: Yeah. So the cello and the swan are one.
1: Mm-hmm. Yeah.
0: And what is the piano?
1: The piano, to me, it's interchangeable. It's the legs of the swan, like paddling, or it's the water.
0: Yeah.
1: And both of them sort of lead it in a way.
0: Mm. And that, my friend, is chamber music.
1: Yeah.
0: Well, I know you've had so many opportunities to perform all over the world. Mm. Can you share some highlights with me?
1: I went to Vienna a while back. Mm. I played in Mozart House there, and it was really nice.
0: Yeah,
1: I played Rococo variations with my mom. She was my accompanist on the piano. I played with the Cape Cod Symphony, and I performed for the most people I've ever performed for to this day, for four different concerts, about 1,000 people per concert.
0: Wow, that sounds like a lot of fun. You said that that was the biggest audience you played for, but I heard that you also had an opportunity to play for a huge television audience one time.
1: Yes, I was on the Ellen show, actually.
0: Ellen DeGeneres.
1: Yes, I think you meant television audience, as in, like, I was playing on national television.
0: Yeah.
1: But I actually played for an audience of televisions. Like,
0: what?
1: TVs. There was, like, a sea of TVs, and, like, there was a TV in each seat. And I was just playing for a bunch of people, like, on Zoom or FaceTime or
0: whatever. Because this was in 2020.
1: Yeah, because it was during COVID.
0: So they didn't have a live audience in the studio.
1: No, they didn't have a live audience there, but they had people FaceTime calling and Zoom calling.
0: Right.
1: It was really interesting.
0: You travel so much to perform, and that cello goes everywhere with you. I'm sure you've got some stories about being on the road with the cello.
1: So when we did national and international flights, we used to not book my cello a seat on the plane. We were heading to Moscow so I could perform with the Moscow Symphony Orchestra. We had this big black BAM travel case. We put a layer of bubble wrap, and then we put a BAM Sherlock case, I think it's called, and then we put another layer of bubble wrap, and then we put soft case with my cello in it. We also put a ton of Fragile stickers on it, and we were like, what could go wrong? Things went wrong.
0: Oh, no.
1: By the time we got in Moscow, my cello was somewhere in the UK. Yeah, that was something. I was reunited with my cello a day before the debut.
0: Wow, that's scary. So then after that, was that the end of checking it under the plane? And
1: you betcha.
0: Yeah, at that point, you started buying seats for the cello. Yeah. Cameron, you're just so much fun and you bring so much joy to everything you do and all the music you play. Thank you so much for being with us today. Appreciate having you.
1: Thank you.
0: Cameron Renshaw, 12 years old from Byron Center, Michigan. Our next musician, 18-year-old flutist Jian Kim, is from Rochester, Michigan, but she has kindly taken the nearly four-hour trip across the state to be with us today.
2: Hi.
0: It's great to have you here. What are we going to be playing together today?
2: We are going to be playing The Fantasy by Georges E.
0: Great. Let's take it from the top.

0: 18-year-old flutist Jian Kim from Rochester, Michigan, performed The Fantasy for Flute and Piano by Georges Yu. I'm Peter Dugan. I was with Jian at the piano.
1: That was amazing.
2: Thank you. Thank you.
1: Yeah, it was so much fun to play that with you. Do you have like a narrative or something that inspires you to get through the arc of the piece?
2: It feels very similar to like A Midsummer Night's Dream.
1: In a sense,
2: it's like fairies wreaking havoc.
1: Yeah. How long have you been working on this piece, Jian?
2: I actually am revisiting this piece from 2 years ago. And it's really interesting to see like how differently I phrase things. It's been something to grow with. I feel like I have more liberty to be expressive and musical with it now. I think I learned how to practice better through this piece, to like really break it down into chunks and focus on specific places that needed more work, how to make a phrase different rhythms to get it more even.
1: Yes.
2: I really developed my technique by doing that.
1: Let our audience in on what that sounds like to play a even string of 16th notes. Show us how those two rhythmic drills help us get to that point. You can even give us a little demo. Great. And then do you do another rhythm to balance that out? Right. So the first one was long, short. The second one is short, long. And
2: Then
1: ultimately it sounds like... Beautiful.
2: Thank you.
1: Yeah, a nice little insight into what goes on in the practice room. Let's go back to your origins as a musician. How did it all get started?
2: So my parents were both working a lot. So I was in daycare.
1: Uh-huh.
2: And there was a little piano and I just sat down and experimented a little bit.
1: Mm-hmm.
2: And it turns out I had perfect pitch. So I could like translate the melodies in my head into the piano. My teacher noticed, so she told my mom, and then that exact day is when I started piano lessons.
1: Wow. How did your teacher realize that something was special?
2: From what I remember, my teacher said I played like a pretty coherent melody. She knew I didn't play piano before.
1: Wow. Yeah. And that was your very first time playing a piano?
2: Yeah.
1: Okay. Now, was there music in your family? Did your parents play or...
2: Surprisingly, no.
1: So were they surprised to hear that you had perfect pitch that day?
2: Yeah, I think I'm the only one in my family, so they were a little shocked.
1: So now, okay, you start at piano. How do you end up on the flute?
2: I actually still play a little bit of piano, but it was just tough to maintain that when I got into band because there aren't a lot of band pieces for piano. So that's when I picked up flute.
1: Well, you seem so comfortable on the instrument. What about outside of music, Jian, tell me about some of your passions.
2: I'm currently dual enrolled in a high school and a college.
1: What are you studying at the collegiate level?
2: I'm taking a class about organic and biochem, and then a linear algebra class, so it's STEM-centered.
1: Wow. You're a senior now, right?
2: Mm-hmm.
1: So what do you imagine for yourself as you think about next year?
2: I definitely want to continue my love for music because it's such a central part of who I am as a person,
1: mm-hmm.
2: but I have an equal love for like STEM. So I want to maybe dual major with both of those things so I don't have to leave either of them behind.
1: Is there a sort of dream job or vocation that you have in mind?
2: I'm really passionate about marine biology because I believe that our generation is really the last that can make an impact and ensure, you know, the future of our planet and our ocean.
1: I have no doubt that you will continue to flourish in whatever area you set your mind to, really.
2: Thank you.
1: It's so great to meet you, Jian. Thank you so much for being with us.
2: Of course.
1: Jian Kim, 18 years old from Rochester, Michigan.
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0: We are back. I'm pianist Peter Dugan, your host at From the Top. Our next interlocking student, the accomplished violinist Ari Hahn, is a senior here. He's originally from Harrison, Virginia. Ari, hey, welcome to From the Top.
4: Hi, thank you. I'm so happy to be here.
0: How long have you been a student here?
4: I've been a student here since sophomore year.
0: So this is your third year?
4: Yes.
0: Well, before we continue, I'd like to congratulate you on behalf of all of us here at From the Top on being one of the winners of the Interlochen Concerto competition as of yesterday. That's great news. Congrats.
4: Thank you so much.
0: What are you going to perform for our listeners?
4: I'll be performing the Isai Sonata No. 3.
0: Great. Well, whenever you're ready, take it from the top.

0: 17-year-old violinist Ari Han performed the third violin sonata, the Ballade, of Eugene Ysaÿe.
1: Beautiful.
2: Thank you.
1: You play with so much power. How do you stay focused through all these twists and turns and ins and outs?
2: The Ysaÿe sonata is like pretty abstract, like almost structureless. So it is kind of hard to keep focus, but just the sheer intensity of it and like finding the musical moments keeps me grounded.
0: How do you begin to study a piece where the structure is so, as you said, abstract?
2: I listen to countless recordings, like so many.
0: You sort of deconstructed the piece with your teacher.
2: Right. When I first learned the piece like 3 years ago, like my foundation wasn't as set. So fast forward to senior year.
0: Yeah.
2: Me and my teacher chose this piece for auditions. It was technique-wise, sort of like structuring the piece, kind of like how you would in Bach, figuring out the key, the different sections,
0: right?
2: Like where the melody shifts. And I'm still in the process of sort of deconstructing it musically.
0: It's interesting. It's a sonata, but it's also is known as the ballade of the sonatas. Maybe there's a narrative component with the term ballade. Where do you think you'll head next?
2: I definitely want to stay on the East Coast. NEC or Juilliard would be amazing.
0: I really do wish you the best. On behalf of all of us here at From the Top,
2: thank you so much.
0: 17-year-old violinist Ari Han, originally from Harrisonburg, Virginia, now living and studying at the Interlochen Arts Academy in Michigan.
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0: Welcome back to From the Top, where outstanding young musicians come to play. I'm your host, pianist Peter Dugan. It's so great to be with all of you this week and every week, thanks to the generosity of Susan and Gerald Slavitt. We're coming to you from the Interlochen Center for the Arts, home to Interlochen Public Radio. A number of the young musicians here with us today call this gorgeous wooded lakeside campus of Interlochen home, including our next young musician, 17-year-old violist Alexandra Yeo from Mason, Ohio. Allie will be performing the first of Schumann's Märchenbilder with me, Peter Dugan, at the piano. Allie, welcome to the show.
6: Thank you for having me.
0: Whenever you're ready, let's take it from the top.

0: That was the first of Robert Schumann's Märchenbilder, or fairy tales, performed by Alexandra Yeo, 17 years old from Mason, Ohio, now living and studying at Interlaken in Michigan. I'm Peter Dugan, and I was at the piano. That was beautiful.
1: Thank you.
0: Schumann titled it The Fairy Tale. What does it mean to you?
1: It feels very mysterious, and it has like enchanting qualities to it.
0: I thought you did such a beautiful job of bringing out the enchantment, but also the sort of gloominess. Where do you feel this piece takes place?
1: In like a dark forest.
0: Yes, it's so a dark forest.
1: Yeah.
0: You took me there with that rich viola sound. What is the most magical phrase for you in the piece? Can you play just a few notes where it feels the most magical?
1: Sure.

0: Yeah, it's all the trilling and that sort of sinking down into that low register. Mm-hmm. It's beautiful. Why is it great to be a violist?
1: Because you get to play the C string.
0: It's what makes you unique, right? I mean, yeah. It separates you all from the violinists.
1: Yeah.
0: What about the role that a viola plays in larger chamber ensembles like a quartet versus in this kind of sonata type setting that we just played?
1: The viola, it has like accompanying moments in chamber music, but it also has its soloist moments. It's like the backbone of chamber music. And without it, ensemble music would feel empty.
0: Every musician who comes on this show makes so many sacrifices. You know, you all work so hard. What would you say are some of the more difficult choices you have made in order to pursue music?
1: In my junior year of high school, I moved away from my family to study at Cleveland Institute of Music.
0: Mm-hmm.
1: The previous year of high school, my mom and I were driving up every Friday for lessons. It was 4 hours one way.
0: And you would do that all in one day, 4 hours up and 4 hours back?
1: Yes, I would stay for a lesson and then a studio class.
0: Wow. What came next in your studies?
1: And then I moved to Cleveland for a year. My teacher let me stay with him so that I could take classes at CIM.
0: Cleveland Institute of Music.
1: Yes.
0: Would you see your family on weekends?
1: I would see them during the breaks and during the orchestra concerts. They would come up to see us perform.
0: Wow. What were you doing for high school during that year?
1: I was homeschooled, so I just continued that.
0: Continued homeschooling. And then you came to Interlochen just
1: for your senior year. Yes.
0: Wow. Can you give me the quick synopsis of all the very many places that you've lived throughout your young life?
1: Sure. So I was born in Australia, and then I moved to Thailand when I was 2, and then to Singapore. And then at some point I was in Malaysia and I went back to Australia during one of the moves. And then when I was 5, I moved to Cincinnati, Ohio, and I've been here since.
0: Wow. I understand that you currently have a passion for watching car racing.
1: Yes, I do.
0: Okay. Tell me, what is this all about?
1: So I like watching Formula One. It's very exciting.
0: Do you think there's any relationship between being an F1 driver and being a musician?
1: Yeah, I think so. They have to train and practice a lot before the actual performance. And there's so much that goes into preparing for one race. Whenever they're done racing, they're always thanking everyone back at the factory. And so they're just driving the car, but there are so many people who help them get to where they are now. It just reminds me of that.
0: That spirit of gratitude.
1: Yeah.
0: You are awesome, Allie. You play beautifully. You speak beautifully. Thank you for sharing your music with us today.
1: Thank you.
0: Alexandra Yeo, 17 years old, from all over the world, now living and studying at the Interlochen Arts Academy in Michigan. We're now going to enjoy the passionate clarinet playing of 17-year-old Luis Montero Hernandez, a student here at the Interlochen Arts Academy in Michigan. He and I will perform the last movement of Francis Poulenc's Sonata for Clarinet and Piano. Luis, welcome.
2: Thank you. Thank you so much.
0: Are you ready to take this Poulenc from the top?
2: I am ready, yeah.
0: All right, let's do it, my man.

0: The third movement of Francis Poulenc's Sonata for Clarinet and Piano, performed by 17-year-old clarinetist Luis Montero Hernandez from Limon, Costa Rica, now studying here at Interlaken. I'm Peter Dugan. I was at the piano. Luis is one of our Jack Kent Cook young artists. It's so much fun to play that with you. And you physically are such a rhythmic player, and it's almost like you're dancing as you play.
1: Thank you.
0: I'm now going to turn the conversation over to our special guest and one of your teachers, clarinetist Gabriel Campos Zamora. Like yourself, he's also from Costa Rica. He came here to study at Interlaken, and like you, he's part of this great big From the Top family. In fact, he's now a board member as well as an alum. Thank you. And Gabby, hello, and thank you for being here. I'm going to let the two of you take it away.
1: Thank you.
2: Thank you so much, Peter. This is going to be funny for us because, you know, we're used to speaking in Spanish. And not just Spanish, but Costa Rican Spanish. Obviously, we have a lot in common. We had our beginnings at the same school of music, at the Instituto Nacional de Música, La Sinfónica.
1: Yeah.
2: Tell me a little bit about why you picked the clarinet.
1: So I started playing at one of the CINEMs we have in Costa Rica.
2: Could you tell us what CINEM is?
1: It's like another music program we have, but it's more based on the social aspect of things. So I got to the one in Siquirres. I wanted to try the violin because it's the one you see the most. But I didn't like it the first time I tried it. So the teacher there said, we have this instrument that no one is using. You can give it a try. And it turns out it was a clarinet. I took lessons with the brass teacher, I think, because there was not like a clarinet teacher. Maybe after 1 or 2 years, we started looking for an actual clarinet teacher. We heard that that CNM had a clarinet teacher. So then I moved from the CNM in Siquirres to the CNM in Guasimo. I stayed there for another year with this clarinet teacher. The University of Costa Rica has like a...
2: Like a regional campus.
1: Yeah. In the province of Limon. So next I went there. It was like a pre-college. That was like the first really like serious approach I had with the instrument. It was a big change. And that took me to audition for the Instituto Nacional de la Música in San Jose. Yeah.
2: And that's sort of where we meet, maybe 2018 or 19, because I was already living in Minnesota. And it was around that time, the person who would become your teacher, Leninis Aguirre, right? He contacted me that there was this really talented young kid from Jimenez. And at this point, you're starting to come up to the city, what, once a week for lessons and perhaps band? It's quite a bit of a trip, what, 2 to 3 hours each way?
1: Depends.
2: Maybe a little bit more if the tunnels is closed because it's up in the jungle, the rainforest. And when it rains really heavily, there are mudslides and the roads close.
1: For most of the day, I went to school and then I had to go to San Jose right after I finished classes to the Sinfonica, right, to the institute. I did that for like a year, traveling back and forth between Guapiles and San Jose. And then after a year, we decided that it was the best option for me to look for another school located in San Jose.
2: So, a high school.
1: Yeah. So like I was more based on San Jose from that point on. I remember my teacher, Lenin, talked to me about having a lesson with you.
2: I remember when you told me that you were moving to San Jose so that you could continue your studies closer to the conservatory. I remember gaining an enormous amount of respect towards your parents because not only were they willing to support you and move you forward in your career in music, but they were also willing to make essentially a pretty significant change in their lives by moving from place A to place B.
1: Yeah, so my mom has always had a job in Guapiles, in Limon, but my dad has been kind of unemployed for most of the time for the past few years. So he has been the one that drives me everywhere. The family got like split because my mom was in Guapiles, I was in San Jose, and my dad kept traveling back and forth between those places. And I entered Lincoln High School. It was like a big jump for me because at Guapiles, I took English classes, but not to the level at Lincoln. Basically, the only class I took in Spanish at Lincoln was Spanish. It was hard for me.
2: And at this time, you're also at the conservatory.
1: Yeah, after school, I used to go to the conservatory.
2: I would teach you as much as I could when I was visiting home, if I remember correctly.
1: I guess my teacher back then, Lenin, saw something in me. So he suggested me to apply to Interlaken. I prepared a couple of pieces for the audition application.
2: Mm-hmm.
1: And I got accepted.
2: So eventually, yes, you make it to Interlaken, but it wasn't exactly a straightforward shot, right? There were some questions to be answered. I remember your parents reasoning through this. We might have to make some financial sacrifices. They expressed very reasonable concern for the future. So what happens after 2-3 years of Interlaken? You know, what are his chances?
1: I'm very grateful for that. They have always supported me in every decision I want to take. They didn't only think about this place as art or music, but you're going to America learning English and relating with other types of people, different teachers,
2: mm-hmm.
1: the cultural side of things. They saw that as something that could be helpful for me. Of course, it's a big sacrifice, both personally and financially. They mm-hmm. basically have to work to pay a part of the tuition.
2: Of course.
1: I see them maybe 2 or 3 weeks per year. That's a sacrifice.
2: Of course. Can you tell us a little bit about the cultural differences between growing up in Costa Rica and continuing your studies in a place like Interlaken?
1: So, of course, it was a big difference. The weather, food, the way people behave. Of course, the language is a big change. The way you schedule your day is different.
2: You know, when people say the rehearsal starts at 2 p.m., here it starts at 2 p.m. When people say the rehearsal starts at 2 p.m. in San Jose, you can arrive around 2:30 or so.
1: Yeah, it's very common.
2: I don't know how much you've thought about the fact that if you stay in the United States long term, you could define yourself as an immigrant.
1: I would rather speak Spanish than English, of course. Mm-hmm. Also, you know, not seeing your family, your friends you had back at home. During Thanksgiving break last week, I went to Guapiles. I saw my classmates from 2018, 2019. And it's they're so different, right? Because I haven't seen them in 3-4 years. I noticed that the way they behaved with each other was different from the way they behaved with me.
2: You're speaking my language here, man. No pun intended. I've always felt no matter where I go, despite the fact that there are plenty of people, at least here in Minnesota, that are very supportive and loving of me, that I'm still somehow not from around here. On top of that, whenever I go home, I'm also not quite from there. And you're sort of this eternal immigrant. Tell us about what some of your dreams and aspirations might be.
1: I think I've set my mind on trying to study and being a professional musician. I would want to play in an orchestra someday.
2: So knowing that you will have gone through a lot of stressful times, would you still choose this career path?
1: Yes, I would make the same choices as I've been doing so far. My parents, they grew up in Costa Rica 60 years ago. You know, it was hard for them to study, to get a job, to be stable with a work, a house, a family. I think what they try to do every day is to give me the best options for me to have a better life than the ones they had, which basically translates to moving out of Costa Rica. Well, it's maybe a higher chance of having a more comfortable life in here.
2: Yeah, that's very powerful. I am also a Jack and Cook Award recipient. I was able to buy my instruments, my first set of instruments, and I paid for some of my college applications. Can you tell us what you intend to do with that price?
1: We plan to use the money on paying Interlaken's tuition for my senior year next year. Of course, it's going to be a big help.
2: Your parents are really incredible people that have supported you. Luis, it was a pleasure talking to you.
1: Thank you for taking the time to do the interview with me. I really, really appreciate it. You're a big inspiration for me.
2: Well, thank you. That's a very nice compliment.
0: You heard 17-year-old clarinetist Luis Montero Hernandez from Limon, Costa Rica, conversing with From the Top board member, alum, and principal clarinetist of the Minnesota Orchestra, Gabriel Campos Hernandez from Limon, Costa Rica, conversing with From the Top board member,

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I'm pianist Peter Dugan. Please join me next week, and we'll take it from the top. 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
3: Good evening. I'm James Jacobs. So happy to be here with you on Sunday, August 23rd, 2026. 84 degrees right now with a few clouds in the sky at National Airport. 20% chance of thunderstorms tonight and then mostly clear later on tomorrow. A high of 84 degrees, just as it is right now with sunny skies. And it looks to get warmer throughout the week as we get up into the upper 80s by Wednesday with those rain showers and thunderstorms coming back.

0: on Wednesday night through the end of the week. Lots of great music coming up tonight, including a Mozart piano concerto, a Chopin barcarolle, and in just a moment, some Bagatelles by Antonin Dvorak. At 9 o'clock, Bill Bukowski will take over the airwaves with Choral Showcase, this week featuring the work of Roberto Sierra. 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
0: Mitsuko Ushida is a soloist and conductor with the Cleveland Orchestra in the Piano Concerto No. 24 in C minor by Wolfgang Amadeus Mozart.

Mitsuko Uchida was a soloist and conductor with the Cleveland Orchestra in Piano Concerto No. 24 in C minor by Wolfgang Amadeus Mozart here on WETA Classical. Apparently, the Danube River is running a little dry this summer, so let's do a little rain dance for it, or rain waltz to be precise. 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